see they don't do this anymore. 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

0: go feel matter good when you go listen that time. 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
1: Yo, now you know what time it is. This one's for all the fly-looking ladies in the house tonight. Designer No Form on this track. Solomon Islands and PNG, one soul, what a collaboration.

on the fact that I have to share that journey of surviving. Share it with those that are still struggling, trying to survive against the enormous odds of the vicious cycle, the merry-go-round of prisoners in

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1: 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Ciao.

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Something got me thinking this might be the end. But if it is, you gon' wish for a G when I'm

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Lovers say that in France, when they thrill to romance, it means that it's so good. Oh, c'est si bon. So I say it to you, like the French people do, because it's oh so good.

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Nothing else can replace just your slightest embrace. And if

Broadcasting all over the sea country, including the Eastern Isles, where Sunny Kamat Blomer, Erub, and Ugar. 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

0: Hello, I'm Adam Evans with the NIRS News. Indigenous women are doing the heavy lifting in driving First Nations employment rates. A study by the Australian National University and the University of Queensland has found 93% of growth in Indigenous employment over the past 40 years is thanks to women entering the workforce. Job rates for Indigenous women have more than doubled, while the number of Indigenous men who are working has only increased by 4.3%. The increase for women is linked to higher rates of Indigenous women finishing higher education compared to men. Christian Eva, who led the study, says employment rates between Indigenous men and women are now about equal. He says it's possible the next census may show there are more Indigenous women employed than men. The World Health Organization will convene a committee to deal with an Ebola outbreak in the Democratic Republic of Congo and Uganda. The WHO yesterday declared the outbreak a public health emergency of international concern, saying the virus poses a threat to neighboring countries. Despite the declaration, the WHO says the outbreak does not meet the criteria of a pandemic emergency like the COVID-19 pandemic, and advises not to close international borders. As of Saturday, more than 80 deaths are believed to be linked to the virus. There are 8 confirmed cases and 246 suspected cases. An extension to Australia's fuel tax discount is still being weighed up as disruption to global oil shipments drives states and territories to chase more control over petrol and diesel supplies. The federal government's 3-month cut to the fuel excise kicked in at the start of April and is expected to end on July 1. Prime Minister Anthony Albanese has neither ruled out nor confirmed if he will extend the discount after last week's budget that included $3.2 billion for a new government-controlled fuel reserve. Australia now has 44 days of petrol, 8 days more than when the bombing of Iran led to the closure of the Strait of Hormuz. We also have 36 days worth of diesel and 35 days of jet fuel. A man has been killed by a shark at Wajumut Rottnest Island near Perth on Saturday. Police say the 38-year-old man was in the water at Horseshoe Reef when he was believed to have been bitten by a shark. The man was taken from the water and transported by boat to a jetty at Gordie Bay on the north side of the island. Paramedics treated the critically injured man, but he was unable to be revived. And Starbucks is laying off 300 corporate employees and closing some offices in the United States as part of its ongoing turnaround. The company says no coffeehouse employees are affected. The cuts will affect employees in support functions like marketing, human resources, and supply chain management. No international employees are affected, but Starbucks says it's also reviewing its corporate structure outside of the US. We'll have more coming up next.
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0: To sport, and the Magic Round wrapped up in Brisbane yesterday with the Panthers beating the Dragons 28-6. Earlier in the day, the Broncos got belted by the Warriors 42-12, and the Knights took out the Titans 36-12. Now for a look at the capital city weather around the country. Rain and maggage in Brisbane with a top of 22. 23 and rain on Gadigal Country, Sydney. And 15 and rain on Ngunnawal Gambri Country, Canberra. 17 and a shower or two in Nam, Melbourne. And a shower or two in Nipaluna, Hobart with a max of 16. 19 and a shower or two in Tundanya, Adelaide. Partly cloudy and 23 degrees in Boorloo, Perth. And a shower or two in Garamilla, Darwin with a top of 31. If you have any stories that you'd like to share with us, you can send us an email to news@nirs.org.au. That's news@nirs.org.au.

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1: And great to be keeping you company once again on this Monday morning, 18th day for the month of May. Sylvia Tabuya with you up until 9 o'clock. And, of course, I just want to ask the Father God for another beautiful, overcast, little bit rainy morning this morning. Acknowledgements to the Kurrurig Nation on whose land 4MW we broadcasting from, and also acknowledging all our traditional owners from around this beautiful region of ours. Good morning to you if you're tuning in from Zenapkes as far as Western Province PNG. Welcoming our listeners for the NPA communities and of course Yahweh Kaiwalakal region. And if you are joining us through Radio 4MW's app from around the country, good morning to you. And as we go cruise, of course, in this first hour, we'll bring you the weather forecast and tide times. Yeah, not sure what's in store for us over the next couple of hours, but it looks like we might be expecting some rain. We'll check out some of our community notices. We've got some great music coming up your way, and we're taking it nice and easy here on the Brekkie Boat. Good morning to you if you're joining us from home, enjoying your brekkie or lovely cuppa. If you have been out and about on the road, good on you. And good morning to you if you're joining us from your workplace or heading off to work this kind of time. Great to be keeping you for company. Can't believe Monday already, the first day of another working week for some of us, and of course first day of school as well for week 5, I believe.

0: Oh, too cute. The Warrabool School Piccaninny there. As we head down to about 13 minutes past 7, just checking out our weather forecast. We've been issued earlier on this morning by the Bureau of Meteorology and Willy Weather. Now, for TI, we are expecting cloudy weather with a little bit of rain, top temperature 26. Now, Torres Strait waters, you got southeasterly winds at 15 to 20 knots, a bit cloudy throughout the region. Looking at the northern peninsula area, cloudy down that way with a few showers north of Weipa, and you get easterly winds at 15 to 25 knots, becoming light in the evening. Top temperature for the peninsula area around about 30. The northeastern gulf, you get easterly winds at 10 to 15 knots, reaching up to 20 knots here this morning, and becoming light about 10 knots later on this afternoon, but mostly sunny down the gulf. And Cairns is expecting mostly sunny weather as well. Now, for the tide times for TI and the Inner Islands, TI and Hammond expecting a high tide here this morning about 10 past 11. That'll be 2.37 meters. It could drop about 10 past 6 down to 1.11 meters. Horn Island also expecting a high tide, low tide this morning about 10 past 9. That tide will drop down to 0.83 meters. Come up again about 2 this afternoon to 1.57 meters. And then drop again at 20 to 6 down to 0.82 meters for Horn Island. Friday and Goods Island, you got low tide about 1 today. That tide dropping down to 0.55 meters. And it will come up about 20 past 8 this evening to 2.9 meters and then drop again about quarter to 12 this evening down to 2.7 meters. And Prince of Wales also expecting a low tide about quarter past 12 today. That'll be 0.34 meters and that tide will come up this evening at 10 to 8. Up to 3.38 meters. And that's our weather forecast and tide times. We've been issued by the Bureau of Meteorology and Willy Weather.
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That track, Zion. Big hello and good morning go to all our listeners tuning in. Lord, the NPA communities, the Blosesia, Nyumapun, Bamaga, Alau, and Injanu. Great to be keeping you for company on this Monday morning, 18th of May. Just like that. Well, we're certainly counting down the days now. I belong to the month of May. But look, hope you've had a good weekend, whatever you've been get up to, whether you were busy doing housework or relaxing, Netflixing, or if you've been get out and about on the waters, still a little bit windy there. But anyway, hope you had a good one. And of course, we sit down now in another brand new week. And yes, happy birthday to you if you are celebrating your very special day today, and happy anniversary as well if you're celebrating your anniversary. But gee, last week was another busy week, and I believe this week will also be another busy week. But it was good to get out and about on Friday night or Friday afternoon for the Gotat the Tide exhibition, opening night at Gaptitui Cultural Centre. And of course, acknowledgements to all the staff there, Sister Letha and the staff at GUB, as well as the Zenarkis Japanese project there. The exhibition is wonderful. If you missed out on Friday night, the Gotat Tide exhibition, you will be at Gaptitui till about June next month. So make sure you go and check it out. Some beautiful photos, Garbo, some of our families, especially with them communities that them Japanese researchers been actually go and stay there. And it was also good to hear Gar's daughter Blue, one of them Japanese researchers, too many names, yeah, but anyway, I've been talk about why the work that M. Father been do and how M. Father been stop where them families go, them Pasi families, the outside where mayor. But yeah, go along, beautiful photos and some great stories as well. So that, of course, was the Gotat Tide exhibition opening night, which was on Friday.

Ellen Beach there by Brenda Hall as we cruise here in the first hour below the brekkie boat. And yes, week five now for school, so big hello and good morning to all them school pickniny ready to head off into another full week of school. And of course, big hello and good morning to all the head of campuses around the region, and of course all the teaching staff and all the support staff there, getting ready for another week of school. Always busy at our schools, and of course on Wednesdays during the school term, Tagai Secondary College usually joins us for Dempla regular updates as well. So good way there to keep community informed, especially what's happening at the school. So if any of the other campuses, if you want to have a yarn on the airwaves, please reach out to us. You can now call us. Phone lines are back on. And of course, our number here, 406915524. Or you can drop us an email. Our email address is drive@saima4mw.org.au. Or you can, can pop by our office here anyway for any of the other campuses or schools or colleges that might want to have a yarn with us. But it certainly was a busy week last week, and we're looking at another busy week this week. But yes, if you do want to have a yarn with us, please give us a call. Like I speak, we're always looking for somebody to have a yarn with, and you can also talk about any upcoming events as well. We've got a track coming up from Manan Grida High School Boys Band, and it's from the Saltwater Song CD.

0: Patrick, Thy Day here on Radio 4MWB. Hello and good morning for families tuning in with the beautiful Central Isles, the Bluyama, Warrabir, Puruma and Masig. Now, this month of May, Wad, of course, is Domestic and Family Violence Prevention Month, and it is all about raising community awareness of domestic and family violence, but also to send a clear message that domestic family violence in families and homes will not be tolerated. And of course, Domestic and Family Violence Prevention Month kicked off on the 1st of May and it will finish on the 31st of May. But keep an eye out in your communities there, because Murakoska Sorority, the lead women's organization, then got some community sessions happening here in on TI, as well as the outside where Island and Ogilby, there where Puruma, this week. Tomorrow they'll be in front of the Ibis store there. This is Murakoska Sorority. And then on the 20th and the 21st, they'll be at the community hall. And they'll have some pop-up playgroup there, as well as digital boat play session, and some training sessions as well. And they'll continue that session on the 22nd of May at the community hall as well. So just for families the outside where Puruma, Murakoska doing visit there, and they've got a free community event where you can get information and as well as get some training sessions focused on strengthening connections and supporting our young generation. And of course, Dempla got a lot of information there as well in regards to domestic and family violence.
1: Ooh,

der er mig et. The world is south east wind, storm is rising, my son is caught in the storm, in the storm. I am thinking of your face.

the way from Tanami Desert Northern Territory, and before that, the legend, the late Uncle Seaman down there with Gubao Parukai. As we head up to about 10 minutes away from 8 o'clock, we'll take on the national news at 8 and continue into the next hour. And hopefully I'll have my guest on board joining us this morning, Bala Neville Johnson, to talk about census, as Yumi Sabe have been involved with the census mob up here getting ready for the census in August there as well. So he'll give us an update of what's happening in that space, because they have been recruiting local community members to do some of that casual work as well, leading up to the month of August. But we'll find out more in the next hour. But just for families there outside where Erub, tomorrow, kicking off for the next couple of days, they've got an event called Circle of Security, and it's about stronger connections and for stronger families. So it's a supportive program for parents and caregivers, Bloor Piknini. And they're kicking off tomorrow, 19th of Bloor May, up until they're going to have sessions for 3 days. They're outside. They've got a day course, an evening session, and an evening session as well. So it's this supportive program for parents, and hopefully too we'll be able to catch up with Gassima Olney tomorrow, and Deb Nona there to talk a little bit more about this Circle of Security program.

especially for parents and caregivers. So that's happening this week there outside Weir Erub. Big hello and good morning to families tuning in, Lor, the beautiful Eastern Isles there, Lor Erub, Ugar and Mare. Great to be keeping you company here on Radio 4MW. And of course, once again, welcoming our listeners around the region. Big hello and good morning, Gar, to our elders, residents and staff. They were Star of the Sea Home. And a big hello and good morning to patients and staff, Yawitia Hospital, as well as the over where Bamaga Hospital.

0: Adam Evans with the NIRS News. Rising Indigenous employment is being driven by women who are better qualified than men and more likely to attend school and avoid the justice system. A new study undertaken by researchers from the Australian National University and the University of Queensland examines nine sets of census results from 1981 to 2021. It found that 93% of the growth in Indigenous employment over four decades was down to women entering the workforce. Their job rates more than doubled from 25.4% to 51.3%, while those for men edged up just 4.3% over the 40-year period. Rising employment among Indigenous women is closely linked to substantial gains in post-secondary education, which have outpaced those of Indigenous men. An Ebola outbreak in the Democratic Republic of Congo and Uganda have been declared a public health emergency of international concern. The World Health Organization made the declaration yesterday, saying the virus poses a threat to neighboring countries. Despite the declaration, the WHO says the outbreak does not meet the criteria of a pandemic emergency like the COVID-19 pandemic and advises not to close international borders. As of Saturday, there have been 80 deaths believed to be linked to the virus. There are 8 confirmed cases and 246 suspected cases. The door has been left ajar for an extension to petrol pump excise relief, despite the Prime Minister reporting healthier supplies of liquid fuels than before the Iranian war began. Providing the weekly update on Australia's fuel security situation since the conflict started disrupting oil supplies, Anthony Albanese did not rule out a tax relief extension. The federal government has halved the excise charge per litre at the Bowser to lower prices for motorists in a temporary move due to expire at the end of June. Rallies were held across the world yesterday to mark Nakba Day. Nakba means catastrophe, and the day recognises the mass displacement of Palestinians during the Arab-Israeli War in 1948. Rallies were held across Australian cities, including Brisbane, Melbourne, Hobart and Perth. Senator Lydia Thorpe told the crowd in Melbourne these anniversaries could be events of healing, but Nakba is not over and continues to this very day. And the valuable Aboriginal art collection of former New South Wales Governor, the late Dame Maria Bashir, and her husband is going under the hammer. The couple were pioneering collectors of Aboriginal art, with Dame Marie travelling to communities in some of the most remote parts of Australia over decades and building close relationship with generations of artists. The collection is on show in Sydney at Woolloomooloo ahead of the auction to be held tomorrow. About 80 works from the collection will be auctioned off. We'll have more coming up next.
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0: To sport, and week one of Sir Doug Nicholls' round wrapped up yesterday, with GWS going down to West Coast 13-10-88 to 10-11-71. Elsewhere yesterday, the Saints beat the Tigers 16-13-109 to 11-7-73. And the Bombers lost to the Dockers 16-8-104 to 8-13-61. Now for a look at the capital city weather around the country. Rain and maggage in Brisbane with a top of 22. 23 and rain on Gadigal Country, Sydney. And 15 and rain on Ngunnawal-Gambri Country, Canberra. 17 and a shower or two in Nam, Melbourne. And a shower or two in Nipaluna, Hobart with a max of 16. 19 and a shower or two in Tundanya, Adelaide. Partly cloudy and 23 degrees in Boorloo, Perth. And a shower or two in Garamilla, Darwin with a top of 31. If you have any stories that you'd like to share with us, you can send us an email to news@nirs.org.au. That's news@nirs.org.au.
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1: And great to be keeping you for company here in the second hour. Sylvia Tabor with you up until 9 o'clock this morning. And as we go cruise in this hour, we'll bring you an update of the weather forecast and tide times, and hopefully our guest joining us this morning, Bala Neville Johnson from our census, he'll be having a yarn with us and giving us an update of what's happening in the lead up to, of course, some of the casual workers that Dampla employing as well throughout the region, but also talk a little bit about census itself, and we'll check out some of our community notices. We've got some great music as well, keeping you for company up until 9 o'clock. And of course, a big hello and good morning to you if you're joining us from home. Hope you're having a lovely morning so far. And of course, good morning to you if you're joining us from your workplace. I hope you're feeling all bright-eyed and bushy-tailed like myself. No time for Monday-itis for some of us, but anyway, if you are tuning in from work, I hope you're having a good morning as well.

0: Checking out our weather forecast and tide times. We've been issued earlier on this morning by the Bureau of Meteorology. And really weather now, looking at the forecast chart for TI. And the Inner Islands, we're expecting cloudy weather, top temperature 26. The Torres Strait waters, you got south easterly winds at 15 to 20 knots, a bit cloudy with seas and swells reaching up to about a metre later on this evening. Looking at the Northern Peninsula area there, we got a slight chance of some showers north of Weipa with easterly winds at 15 to 25 knots, becoming lighter in the evening. Top temperature for the peninsula area 30. And the northeastern Gulf is expecting easterly winds at 10 to 15 knots, reaching up to 20 knots offshore north of Cullen Point this morning. But mostly sunny down the Gulf region. Cairns is expecting sunny weather as well, top temperature 24. Checking out the tide times for your TI and the Inner Islands. TI and Hammond expecting a low tide this morning at 9:15. That tide could drop down to 0.97 metres and then come up again about 1:20 today. That'll be 1.63 metres and then drop again at 4 p.m. down to 1.25 metres. Horn Island expecting a low tide this morning at 8:10. That tide dropping down to 0.8 metres. It'll come up about 1:15 today to 1.8 metres and then drop again at 5:20 down to 0.73 metres. Friday in Goods Island, got a low tide at 1 p.m. today. That'll be 0.55 metres and that tide will come up about 8:20 this evening to 2.9 metres and then drop again at 12 this evening down to 2.7 metres. And Prince of Wales also expecting a low tide about 12:15 today. That tide could drop down to 0.34 metres, then come up again about 7:50 this evening to 3.38 metres. And that's our weather forecast and tide times. We've been issued by the Bureau of Meteorology and Willie Weather.
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Adi Duduere to our listeners tuning in Low Western Province, PNG. A little bit of Dadi G here on Radio 4MW's Bereke Boat. And great to be keeping you for company this morning. Yes, another busy week this week. There's actually a housing forum happening here. It's supposed to be back in February, but looks like they're having it this month of May, and I believe it's a closed event. Only invited members attending that housing forum, but hopefully we will catch up with Torres Shire Council over the next couple of days. Yeah, for find out about the housing forum that's happening here on TI. And as Yumi Sabe, housing, another kind of big issue right around the country, and especially here in our region as well. But yeah, everywhere really. It's very hard to get a house these days. So we'll see how we go with this housing forum, and how hopefully it can benefit our region. Yeah, but look, if you do want to have a yarn with us about anything that's happening in your community organization, if you just want to share some information with us, please feel free to contact us here at the station. Now, you can join us live on any one of our programs, yeah, or we can do a pre-recorded interview, a pre-recorded one, so we can make a time there for you, Plura, as well. And usually with the pre-recorded interviews, we sit down, have a yarn, and talk about the questions. And same thing, too, if you come in live. You know, we're just yarning about stuff. So always good to use the airwaves there to get your message across as well. So please reach out. Give us a call. Pop by our office, yeah, we're Douglas Street in the heart of the mall. Or you can email us. And of course, the best email address is drive@sima4mw.org.au.

from our brothers Fred and Richard Kiwata here on Radio 4MW. Now, we've just had a cancellation there, Balanev Johnson. He'll be joining us tomorrow morning. However, we will be hearing from Cairns Community Legal Centre. Now, they visit the region and Cape York communities, offering legal support and that for our seniors. So I had the opportunity to catch up with them last week to talk about their visit and you know, what sort of support they do offer for our seniors as well. And as you may sabe, all organisations down south also deliver a lot of services here up in the region for our families. So it's always good to have a yarn with some of them visiting organisations there, and especially for community to know about some of the services that they do provide. But shortly we'll hear about the senior legal and social support that Cairns Community Legal Centre offer, especially for our elders.

0: On the Brekkie Boat this morning, I'm here with Seniors Legal and Social Support Service from Cairns Community Legal Centre. Thanks for joining us today. Can you introduce yourselves and tell us a little bit about the work you do?
1: Sure. I'm Lauren. I'm from the Cairns Community Legal Centre. I'm the social worker.
2: And I'm Natalie. I'm a lawyer at Cairns Community Legal Centre.
0: And what brings you here today?
1: Yeah, so we want to make, I suppose, our seniors aware that there is a program out there to support them. We come up to the Cape and Torres every month, so whether it's up here, Pomperow, Lockhart River, Normanton, Cooktown, we come up and try to support our older people with these sorts of topics. So I think people aren't aware what elder abuse is. You know, it sits under domestic and family violence. It's basically physical, emotional, sexual, psychological abuse, also a bit of coercive control. And it's something that's affecting our seniors every day. We also look at financial abuse. So when a loved one might come up and ask an older person for money, that's when we kind of get a little bit concerned, especially if the older person can't eat or pay their own medical bills, can't leave the house. We also look at scamming, and scamming is massive now. Since the 5G network opened up in communities across the Cape and Torres, we are seeing a huge opportunity for scammers to get into, especially our older people. They can click onto MyGov, they can get onto ATOs, they can get onto NDIS packages. I've seen clients have $100,000 scammed from them from just a basic click. So that's what we do. And we do a lot of community education around these topics as well.
0: Now, you mentioned coercive control. What does that actually mean?
1: Coercive control is when we see a person being controlled by a loved one. So domestic and family violence is one of those things that it actually has to be someone that you know, you should be in a relationship with. So over the past few years, coercive control has become a headline in the media. We've seen a lot of women actually pass away from controlling partners, and it's now a criminal offence to actually perpetrate coercive control. So it's basically when a person is controlling a loved one, whether it's either who they can see, what they can eat, what they can wear, how much money they have, you know, when they can leave the house. It's that control that you don't see physically, but it sits besides emotional abuse, where it's very, very, it's a lot. It's taken, you're taking control over someone's life. And unfortunately, we see a lot of that, especially in our older people. That's it. So the Cairns Community Legal Centre works up here with people over the age of 50 plus. So we see a lot of older people stuck in their homes by their younger family members, whether it's their children or grandchildren. They can't go to bingo. They can't leave the house to go pay their bills. They can't actually go out to see their friends. They can't go and do normal things every day because their loved ones are keeping them home. And that's coercive control.
0: So their world gets a lot smaller.
1: A lot smaller, a lot more isolated. We work in that isolation space, and it's quite a big space, and we see people starting to lose capacity very quickly when they're isolated at home.
0: So if people listening aren't sure about what might be happening to them or their loved ones, what are some of the warning signs people can look out for?
1: Often we listen to their friends or people who often see them in community. So I often hear things like, oh, Mary Jo's not coming to bingo anymore. We haven't seen Mary Jo at the shops lately. What's happening with Mary Jo's money? Because her son or daughter or grandchildren seem to be out the shops quite a bit. So those sorts of things. When we're not seeing the older person out in community a lot more, when they're not attending medical appointments or someone does go around and the house doesn't seem right and there's a gut feeling, they can definitely give us a call. We can't promise the world, but we can definitely try to get in contact with that older person and see if we can actually support them somehow. There's many supports in the family. In a small community like this, people are wonderful in this community, and it's just such a beautiful community, and people want to help. So we do reach out to the stakeholders here and say, hey, could you go and check on Mary Jo for me, please, and do a bit of a welfare check. But we do see that isolation. It's massive in community, and the deterioration of people goes very quickly. you know, we sit in this domestic violence month and we educate everyone on it, but we're not talking about elder abuse and we're not talking about the isolation and the loneliness that comes along with it, because unfortunately family members don't want to report other family members. You know, and I understand that. You know, Natalie, a solicitor understands that. And we're not here to separate families, nor are we here to tell family members not to give money to family. You know, we all do it. But you must make sure you look after yourself. You know, you hear that expression, put the oxygen mask on yourself before you put on others. That's what we need to make sure others are doing.
0: What else would you like listeners to know about this important issue?
2: I think the most important thing to realise about domestic violence and things like coercive control is that legally it applies to all sorts of relationships, not just intimate partner relationships. So it extends to family relationships as well. And Lauren touched on a lot of the key points of what coercive control can look like. Another thing that's important to keep in mind is that it might also look like when you're calling someone, for example, and their sister or their mum or their brother is answering the phone, or you're trying to communicate with a community member the way you normally would, but you can't anymore. Those are things to look out for as well. And we can provide a lot of that social support, but there's also a lot of legal avenues to try and get protections in place for you as well. And that's something that our legal team can do. What those sorts of things look like might be providing you with support to apply for a protection order or a peace and good behaviour order, giving you advice about your decision-making opportunities, how you can get protections in place to appoint certain people to make decisions for you if you're concerned about being exploited and things like that.
0: So obviously here, family is a bigger term.
2: So family can really extend to any sort of immediate family relationship. So that could be your mother, father, daughter, grandchild, but it can also extend to those cultural relationships as well. So cousin, brother, cousin, sister, anybody that lives in your house with you. So, you know, your daughter's boyfriend, for example, if they live in your house, that can be captured under a domestic family relationship for the purposes of the law and getting protections through protection orders and domestic violence orders and things like that.
0: So this can apply to people that don't live with you as well?
2: No, you don't have to live in the home. If you've got a family relationship and you are scared of someone who lives in another house but is your cousin, brother, cousin, sister, your partner that lives somewhere else, you can still apply for a protection order and there's still legal avenues for you to get protection. The help that we can provide is we can provide you with advice about how to apply in certain situations. We can help you to do the application and help you to submit that application and talk you through the steps of the process.
0: Thank you so much. I'm here with Natalie and Lauren from the Cairns Community Legal Centre as part of Domestic Violence Month, raising awareness around elder abuse in the community. The number to reach them is 40317688. Esau, for talking with us today. We're going to hear from Natalie and Lauren later in the show as they tell us about the warning signs and what to look out for with scammers.
3: My name is Richard Akiba and this is 4MW.

0: Hello, we're back with Lauren and Natalie from Cairns Community Legal Centre today, talking about elder abuse in the community as part of Domestic Violence Month. Earlier in the show, we spoke about coercive control, financial mistreatment, and family domestic violence. Now, this can all feel very overwhelming. Are people able to get in touch with you anonymously or on behalf of a friend just to get some advice or more information?
1: Yeah, so, yeah, we are a community legal centre, and legal and lawyers, sorry, Natalie, is sometimes quite intimidating, hence why I have a social worker. So what normally happens is the intake goes through to our client support officer. She is a Torres Strait Islander woman herself, so she understands the cultural side of things. And I understand when you're over the age of 50, it can be really intimidating to call up, you know, but it doesn't mean we're going to take legal action. It doesn't mean that you're going to jump straight into with a lawyer. It doesn't mean that you're going to be removed from your home or family members are going to be taken away. It's us just being there with you through the process and giving you advice. And whether or not you want to take that advice, it's completely up to you. But we are there to help. The other thing I want to get off, I suppose, with DV Month is the stigma around end-of-life planning. I know it's a very taboo topic sometimes, but what Natalie and I and Bytha, our client support officer, try to talk to people about is –

0: We can't draft wills or EPOAs, enduring power of attorneys, but we can talk you through the process of what it would look like if you don't have one or if you do have one, and what it means for family members if you pass without having one.
1: You mentioned earlier that phone scamming has increased in the region. What are some of the things to keep an eye out for that might be a potential scam?
0: Yeah. So, you know, the random text messages we all get, like there's a parcel at the post office for you. Click on this link to get into MyGov. Westpac wants to call you. Please pick up the phone. Banks will never call you and ask you for your PIN number or your bank details over the phone. If Australia Post wants to get hold of you, they're going to leave a little thing in you or probably call to say there's a parcel at the office. MyGov will never send you a text message. They'll send you a message to say there is a message in your MyGov account. ATO will never call you and ask you to log into your account online with them. They'll never do any of that sort of stuff. If you don't know a number or if you see a text message, please don't click on it. Call them back by going onto the website and finding the original number, because there are little warning signs that we'll see. Like, you might see mygov.au. That's a scam.
1: Wow, so two dots instead of one. That's an easy one to miss.
0: Yeah.
1: Or when the website has a spelling mistake.
0: Now with AI, you know, the latest will be they'll ring up and you've probably seen, or you've seen text messages like, "Hey, Mum, I'm at the petrol station. I need $50 for petrol." My sister fell for that scam and sent my mum, thinking a lovingly thing to do, sent my mum, but clicked on the link and did it. Rather than picking up the phone and saying, "Hey, Mum, do you actually need money?" Just double check. Also, don't pick up a phone to a scammer, because what happens then is it becomes an active number. So scammers are constantly calling numbers. They have a list of numbers they get and they're constantly calling until they can pick up an active number. Once they have that active number, they'll constantly then try to harass you and keep calling that number. So don't be one of those people who go, "Oh, I'm going to be cheeky," and call back to the scammer and say, no, just look, ignore it. Ignore that call, yeah.
1: And it's not always random callers, right? Scammers can send texts and start building a relationship with you, maybe through social media, and start asking for money.
0: Yeah. I've had ones that they've sent Bibles overseas with ATM cards. I've had scammers, or we've had scam people send house, like money that's a house to people, scammers overseas. And once you go overseas, it's completely lost. They are not real. They're not real. They are there to get you. And again, we go back to that social isolation. It's when you become isolated and lonely, you're looking for that person, that connection, and that's what they target. And it's really sad and really pathetic of these scammers, but they're targeting the loneliness of our older people. Yeah.
1: That's really terrible. Can people do anything if they think they've been scammed and maybe sent money or gift cards to someone overseas or online?
0: Yeah, same with financial exploitation. We have sat through hours of bank statements, looking at clients' bank statements, and we can, like, sometimes we'll say, again, Mary Jo, I'll make up a name, we can look at and say, "Oh, did you really get Uber Eats on Thursday Island?" Knowing there's no Uber Eats here. So we then can look at that and say, and start to go through the account and say, there's something not quite right happening. Have you lent your ATM card someone? Has someone come into your bank account that you don't know? So again, give us a call and we can spend the time. We have the time to do that, and we can spend the time looking at that sort of stuff. And again, we can't make promises, but we can definitely look at things like that for them. Yeah.
2: If you have been scammed, there are legal options that you can sometimes try and pursue to reverse the damage that has been done. Sometimes banks have legal obligations to make sure you're not being scammed. So if you are ever scammed and you lose money, don't think, there's nothing I can do. We can talk you through what those legal options are to try and reverse the damage.
1: Is there a time limit to reporting that?
2: Sometimes there are time frames. So when you're trying to make complaints about financial institutions, there are legal time frames around that. So as soon as you realise you've fallen victim to a scam, you should contact Cairns Community Legal Centre, because we may be able to provide you with advice about what the steps are quickly to try and get any money back from what's happened.
1: Thank you so much for joining me today. I'm here with Natalie and Lauren from Cairns.

0: Community Legal Centre. Is there a final message you want to leave listeners with today?
1: Don't be ashamed of anything that's ever happened to you. We've all been in the situation, hence why we work in this job, because we get it. We're very private. We're not going to go and shout out to the community what's happened to you, nor are we going to share with any family members or anyone else that you don't give us permission to share it with. And we will talk you through the process the whole way and include you in that process as well. So, yeah, and also we're never going to report family members without your permission as well. That's very important to know. You know, sometimes people just need to have a chat to a social worker and we talk about things. And that's okay. That's what I'm here for.
0: That was Lauren and Natalie from the Seniors Legal and Social Support Service down in Cairns Community Legal Centre. And you can find them on Grafton Street down in Cairns. And they visit the Cape and Zenarthcus every month. Or you can give them a call if you have any questions on 40317688.
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0: And great to be keeping you for company as we head up closer to the 9 o'clock news. Many big guests were there for Lauren and Natalie there. And of course, you can contact NAMPLA if you've got any concerns or if you just want to find out more information there about their service on 40317688. Coming up next, some more yarns with Sissy Jen. And she will be playing some of the speeches from the opening ceremony, the Gotat Kutat Tide exhibition that took place on Friday there. So if you missed out, you can hear some of them guest speakers. They've been have a yarn. But that is it for me here on the Bereke Boat as we head up closer to 9 o'clock. Minibi Gesso for Yupla Company. Have a great day. I will catch up with Yupla later on the sports show. And yes, Magic Round was very magical, all right. But anyway, a sports show coming up between 3 and 4 this afternoon. And if you do want to have a yarn on the sports show as well about any upcoming events, any sporting events, carnivals or anything like that, please reach out as well. And of course, you can call us here. Call me on 40-691-524 or pop by our office, yeah, Douglas Street. If not, drop us an email. Best email address is drive@saima4mw.org.au. I believe you play with Te Waka as we head up closer to 9 o'clock.

0: I'm Adam Evans with the NIRS News. Indigenous women are doing the heavy lifting in driving First Nations employment rates. A study by the Australian National University and the University of Queensland has found 93% of growth in Indigenous employment over the past 40 years is thanks to women entering the workforce. Job rates for Indigenous women have more than doubled, while the number of Indigenous men who are working has only increased by 4.3%. The increase for women is linked to higher rates of Indigenous women finishing higher education compared to men. Christian Eva, who led the study, says employment rates between Indigenous men and women are now about equal. He says it's possible the next census may show there are more Indigenous women employed than men. The World Health Organization will convene a committee to deal with an Ebola outbreak in the Democratic Republic of Congo and Uganda. The WHO yesterday declared the outbreak a public health emergency of international concern, saying the virus poses a threat to neighboring countries. Despite the declaration, the WHO says the outbreak does not meet the criteria of a pandemic emergency like the COVID-19 pandemic, and advises not to close international borders. As of Saturday, more than 80 deaths are believed to be linked to the virus. There are 8 confirmed cases and 246 suspected cases. An extension to Australia's fuel tax discount is still being weighed up as disruption to global oil shipments drives states and territories to chase more control over petrol and diesel supplies. The federal government's 3-month cut to the fuel excise kicked in at the start of April and is expected to end on July 1. Prime Minister Anthony Albanese has neither ruled out nor confirmed if he will extend the discount after last week's budget that included $3.2 billion for a new government-controlled fuel reserve. Australia now has 44 days of petrol, 8 days more than when the bombing of Iran led to the closure of the Strait of Hormuz. We also have 36 days worth of diesel and 35 days of jet fuel. A man has been killed by a shark at Wajumut Rottnest Island near Perth on Saturday. Police say the 38-year-old man was in the water at Horseshoe Reef when he was believed to have been bitten by a shark. The man was taken from the water and transported by boat to a jetty at Gorney Bay on the north side of the island. Paramedics treated the critically injured man, but he was unable to be revived. And Starbucks is laying off 300 corporate employees and closing some offices in the United States as part of its ongoing turnaround. The company says no coffeehouse employees are affected. The cuts will affect employees in support functions like marketing, human resources, and supply chain management. No international employees are affected, but Starbucks says it's also reviewing its corporate structure outside of the US. We'll have more coming up next.
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0: To sport, and the Magic Round wrapped up in Brisbane yesterday with the Panthers beating the Dragons 28-6. Earlier in the day, the Broncos got belted by the Warriors 42-12, and the Knights took out the Titans 36-12. Now for a look at the capital city weather around the country. Rain and maggage in Brisbane with a top of 22. 23 and rain on Gadigal Country, Sydney. And 15 and rain on Ngunnawal-Gambri Country, Canberra. 17 and a shower or two in Nam, Melbourne. And a shower or two in Nipaluna, Hobart with a max of 16. 19 and a shower or two in Tundanya, Adelaide. Partly cloudy and 23 degrees in Boorloo, Perth. And a shower or two in Garamilla, Darwin with a top of 31. If you have any stories that you'd like to share with us, you can send us an email to news@nirs.org.au. That's news@nirs.org.au.

0: This joint venture is basically the operations of the CDP program across the Torres Strait.
1: Let us close the gap. You can't do it from outside. People have to do it. And it's got to start within the community.
2: We'll be working very closely with the regulators to ensure that there's minimal disruption to the community during this stage.
3: I'll be introducing lino block printing and screen printing as well.
4: You may look cloud in a demand formation in the southern, and you may act as planted garden or make your house good and plenty before rain.
5: Oh, this is some culture blowy. Epi miriba culture, ikepe miriba tonar. 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Ikele miriba culture, miriba tonar.
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And morning again for the families throughout Region Bulyumi. For what a weekend we've been started off with the opening blow, Gotat, Zenith Kiss, Japan Zenith Kiss Project. Here this morning on the program, Yumi will be listening to some of the speeches there from the opening night on Friday evening, the Down of Gabtitui. Good morning to all the Gabtitui staff tuning in to Radio 4MW, and also all the families who may have missed out on that one. We'll bring you part that one yellow program this morning. So look forward to keeping you company. Kapu batenga lakni tamura ayewal mamain. Kicking us off here this morning, late past Mosby and Freddie David with song called Glorified Amen Song for Yumi.

say, give him thanks and praise you this morning for blessing us with another beautiful day throughout Zenith Cares. Few showers about here in Sedlo, Kaiwalagal. Hope that the rest of the day will be good for you, Umpla, wherever you're joining us. And yes, he's looking a bit rough out there. It's a good time when that Gutati run go their front towards eastern side of the strait. And Zimisabe, same kind of time, Gutata, you wake up the sea with plenty white caps on the sea out there. Well, this project that Yumigo that he been launched on Friday, he go explain why them Japanese researchers, if you put in that name there, for that exhibition. So that's coming up shortly here on Radio 4MW. Look forward to keeping you for company wherever you are joining us throughout the length and breadth of Zenith.

0: This morning we go listen to them speeches. We been God Lord that Gotat Japan Zenatke's project. Opening day with a song from Will Kepa on the night.
1: All right, people. A certain applause for having me perform here on country. Got some more acknowledgements coming up in a minute, I know. But it's good. I come back to TI a lot, or I have done over the years, but I don't get to perform here. So it's quite a blessing to be here to perform for you this evening, to open up this project. So, well, big SO once again, and I'll see you a couple of times throughout the night this evening.

one I put it on my list because there's a few songs that are in this repertoire of old contemporary island songs that are slowly fading away that people are forgetting about and stuff, but I hope to never forget these songs, so I threw this one on the list.

0: Also, thank you very much. We'll see you soon. God bless. Have a good night.
1: Jagar families, you give me a hand again for Balawil Kefaia. What a way to start that event with Yumiya tonight. With some beautiful songs. Debeki, Kapukubil, Juan Banwa. Good evening, everyone. For those of you who don't know me, my name is Bob Kaige. The Torres Strait Island Regional Authority member for Mare Island. I'm also the portfolio member for Cultural Arts and Heritage. Alongside with me, I got my assistant, portfolio, who is here tonight with us, a member for Erub, Nixon Mai. I will be your MC tonight as we open the Gutat Tides exhibition. Big ass to everyone, you may have come here and accept your invitation. Before we start, as always do, I would like to call upon Father Stephen to open this event in a word of prayer. How as well.
2: I'm going to take a minute here for families who are passed on and for families that is sitting on very sorry business during this time as you may gather here tonight. So I'm going to take a minute.

0: rest eternal grant unto them, O Lord, and that light perpetual shineth upon them. Amen. Peace be with you and with thy spirit. Come, Lamar Soko, mighty Mary, Holy Spirit, into the hearts of your faithful people and kindle in them the fire of your love. Let us pray. In the name of the Father, and of the Son, and of the Holy Spirit. Amen. Heavenly Father, we assure you once again for this time. We assure you for your control, the four winds, Lomiplaya, where this part of your creation. We assure you for your control, the two tidal flow, also where this part of your creation. And we assure you for allowing Mipla, giving Mipla this space within your creation to dwell. We assure you for your mercy, goodness, and a loving kindness from you this morning. For your blessing, and we will ask you now to bless this gathering with your presence. We assure you for the staff and everyone involved that we have this exhibition here tonight. We will publicly display all them items, wondering we can learn or look and see that we go strengthen me in the presence as we go into the future. We assure you now and ask you to go before us in all our doing tonight and further us with thy continual help. All this we pray through Jesus Christ, our Lord, who lives and reigns with you in the unity of the Holy Spirit, one God, forever and ever. Amen.
1: Thank you, Father Stephen. And again, families, as always, we do pay our respect, our deep respect, and to families, custodians, and traditional owners of this land, that you may have events, Bayumi, and in practice here. Throughout the years, we always acknowledge the Kararek families. So on this note, I will call upon Auntie Edith Tom to do the welcome of country. Please welcome Auntie Edith to the stage.
2: Kapukuvil, Debeki, I too would like to acknowledge Father God. Thank you for your blessing, Father Stephen. I also acknowledge families that are in mourning at this time and send our condolences to them. For those who don't know me, my name is Zena Tom. I am a traditional landholder, also an elder, and an scientist. I work with a lot of scientists doing climate change. So I work as a ranger as well. I'd like to acknowledge the ancestors of the Kararek people, elders both past, present, and future emerging. I ask them to give their blessings here tonight for Yupla and ask them to look after us, and for people that are visiting, to ask them to look after you on your journey throughout our country. Wherever you are resting, look after you until you return to your respectable homes. I also want to acknowledge your ancestors, elders past, present, and future emerging from the country you come from. I want to acknowledge the elders that are here with us tonight. And I thank Lord for Yupla being here when Mipla will celebrate this occasion. I acknowledge the mayor of our Shire Council and the deputy mayor. I also acknowledge the board and the chair and CEO of TSRA, Mr. George Nona Esso, and I thank the Gabtitui staff and the board of TSRA for giving me this opportunity to welcome you all. I now, on behalf of my people, welcome you all to this event tonight, and I hope you enjoy your night and enjoy the dances and the beautiful singing that we had tonight. Au eswau. Thank you.
1: Au eswau, Antina. For the official welcome now, before I call upon the chair for TSRA, also want to give my acknowledgement also to Mayor Siriat here with us and our council. Also to all the elders, Bloyumia inside as well, the ones that been come through at that era of time to see all the changes that are happening. It is a great honor to be part of this historic moment, to explore a moment in Yumi history captured and preserved. To officially open the exhibition, I would like to welcome Torres Strait Regional Authority Chairperson, Mr. George Nona, to give an opening address. So please welcome to the stage the Chairperson of TSRA, Mr. George Nona.
3: When I must look all young teenagers here sitting around. Kapkubil, Debiki, good evening everyone. Firstly, God, I just want to acknowledge Augatat, Gimal Daparno, Augat Kaz, Augat Mai Gimar. Secondly, I want to acknowledge Adapudaila Kimesto Pibi, Kau Burdrao, Kuiku Mawaigal, Dagumu Mabaigal, the Kaiwalagal, the traditional landowners, brother, region near that you may stand up. My lakadapudai kai mapasilak ditmunka, kuiku mabaigal, kai pokulai tonar kaib, akai ngapuagil. As chairperson of Torres Strait Regional Authority, just want to say wa song apa mayem. I just want to welcome every distinguished guest, all speakers, families, communities, them one who they've been traveled afar. Just want to ask Obala Will for that song, their last. And as I said, I keep that emotion here in my beautiful home. I remember once Ate Zoro, the late Ate Zoro, been speak for me on island. This can be cut the cord blow you at this place here. And I think me play everyone here privileged to sit here and to sing that song. I think majority of us on our birth certificate, the place of birth is YBN. And just want to ask so once again for all them traditional owners, gar. Dagumu mabaygal, kay meso nitmon ko nitmon ngana kap, matiket aywal maika mabaygal nitmon gagait ka. You know, to everyone here, just want to welcome to the official opening Bogotat Gutat Tide exhibition. As the saying goes, a picture is worth a thousand words. And this collection of photographs is an entire library of memories, history, and stories from a time in Yumi history. 50 years ago, a group of Japanese researchers been traveled Kamiya Zenatkes and all been visited every island. It was a time of political uncertainty when Papua New Guinea declared independence from Australia in 1975. Negotiating the border between the two countries been greatly affected the people of Zenatkes. The research included photos and sound recordings of our people and our families. The images and research were originally published only in Japanese. Now these works have returned home, Ibikamba again, Ged Mud, after being displayed at the Australian National University known as ANU. So they are now here being displayed here at Gaptitwe Cultural Center as part of Gotat Gutat Tides exhibition. So the exhibition was made possible through collaboration with TSRA, ANU Japan Zen Art Case Project researchers, Gura Burdura Code, Torres Strait Land and Sea Council, known as GBK, and the National Museum of Ethnology in Osaka. So on behalf of TSRA, I acknowledge the Japan Zen Art Case Project team. I just want to personally also Dr. Julie Lan, Dr. Anik Thomasin, Samantha Faulkner, Jacinta Baragood, Bala Will Kepa, Uncle Michael Passy, S.C. Bosby, one of our members for Narupai, Mrs. Emily Beckley, Mr. Johnson, Manblo Meya, so my sister here. So I want to think, who can I go? I acknowledge them here. Because not only for sister, but I'm also my wife's brother as well. Well, I'm going to call him Mr. John. Everybody sabe him. Kinawakiba, Abba Babia, also known as Walawili. So I also acknowledge the hard work behind the scenes by TSRA Culture, Arts and Heritage Program, including the Gaptitwe Cultural Center team, for the installation of this exhibition. So Adapudaika Meso Puyupla. Tonight, you may go look forward to hearing from ANU, the Australian National University Project Representatives, Jacinta and Will, where them to go share more about the project and the exhibition. So I really want to encourage you to explore the photographs, all them photo year round, the exhibits across the Wabanau Gate, Ephraim Barney, Uncle Ephraim galleries here tonight, and to join in the public program activities. I think everybody will look at the program for tomorrow. So there is an artist workshop tomorrow from 9 a.m. and then a panel talk with members of the ANU Japan Zen Art Case Project. So on behalf of the Torres Strait Regional Authority, it is my pleasure to officially open Gotat Tides. And Madhapuda Ikri Meso, I thank you and God bless. Yes, sir.
1: So as we heard from the chair there, big SO once again for Chair Nona for your address. These days were hard back then, but they were all good days as well. So bringing this research home to Australia and here to Zen Art Case took a lot of behind the scenes work. Work heavily carried by a small team of 11. The ANU, Japanese Zen Art Case Project team, the listener name, Dr. Julie Lan, Dr. Anik Thomasin, Samantha Faulkner, Jacinta Baragood, Will Kepa, Michael Passy, Yessi Mosby, Neville Johnston, Kinao Akiba, and Abba Babia. We honor their hard work and dedication. Tonight, two members of their team, Jacinta Baragood and Will Kepa, are here to share to an insight into their work. So please welcome to the stage Jacinta and Will. Aweswam.
4: Kapukubil, Nitamun Kamura, Kulai Kid, Ngaila Kaimeso, Augadawin Abkain, Giga Gasaman, Ngaila Kaima Apasin, Agud Videka, Kawa Badara Mabaigam, Tanaman Kei, Akuiku Mabaigam, Kaipaipa Kulai, Kaib Giga, Good night. Before I begin, I would like to thank God for this new day I also like to acknowledge and pay my respects to the traditional custodians, elders, and leaders past, present, and emerging. Muzungel Jacinta Baragud, Ngai Yamailag, Ngai Dawareb, Ngai Masigi Ilgang, Ngai Dirio, Ngai Ibarra. Tonight is a special moment of reflection, connection, and cultural continuity as we come together to share and experience an exhibition of archival photographs of Zenith Kiss taken by 10 Japanese researchers 50 years ago in the 1970s. On behalf of the Australian National University Japan Zenith Kiss Project team, we thank you for joining us tonight for the opening of Gutat, Jidai no Shiome, Tides. The title of this exhibition is in four languages: Miriamir, Kalalagoya, Japanese, and English. Gotat in Miriamir speaks of changing tides. Gutat in Kalalagoya is a specific tide in the Sagir season. Jidai no Shiome, or tide of time, is a Japanese phrase referring to a historical turning point and a place where tides of different speeds meet. The English word tides captures the natural rhythm and flow of events. The title is a conversation between cultures and across time. Some of you may remember 50 years ago, during this period, the 1970s, there were significant changes in Loyumi region, as mentioned by Chen Ona. It was the time of the treaty negotiations and the establishment of an international border in our waters. My family is an example of the strong connections between both sides of the new border. For most of the people we spoke to, those were hard times, but good times. These photographs are more than historical records. They are living memories. They carry the faces, stories, strength, and the spirit of our people across generations. Through these images we will see here tonight, we are offered a glimpse into moments of everyday life, ceremony, kinship, resilience, political life, and cultural practices from Yumi Island. For many of us, these photographs may feel deeply personal. They may remind us of our grandparents, Yumi Ake and Ate, our families, Yumi place, communities, and the journeys that brought us to where we are today. For others, this exhibition offers an opportunity to learn, listen, and gain a deeper understanding of the rich cultures and histories of Zenith Kiss. Archival collections often sit far away from Yumi place they belong to. So tonight is significant because it represents more than an exhibition. It is a reconnection between archives and place Buyumia, Antepe region, and between people and cultures. This event wouldn't be possible without collaboration and support of many people. Firstly, to our elders and communities, singers from Mer, Masig, Ayama and Mabiog, and research partners and supporters in the region, the Gura Badara Accord, Torres Strait Sea and Land Council, Torres Strait Island Regional Council, Torres Shire Council, Torres Strait Regional Authority, and in the Japan National Museum of Ethnology, particular Professor Norio Niwa, who is here with us tonight. The Thursday Island Wakayama Kenjinkai have been great supporters in both here in Australia, Zenathkes, and also in Japan. We are honored to know the families of the Japanese researchers, including Dr. Sarah Kataoji, who is here with us tonight, daughter of one of the researchers, Professor Ironobu Kataoji, also known as Irobala, to the people of Mer. Many families in Zenathkes developed friendships with the Japanese researchers. Featured in the exhibition, main image is the late Mr. George Anken, Sr., sharing a moment with Professor Hiroyuki Matsumoto, who is still alive today in Japan. We welcome members of the Anken family here tonight. Charlie Anken and Simi Geis are here tonight to celebrate this occasion. Standing beside me is our team and partner representatives. As we've all heard, the names of our team has been called here a few times tonight. They're just here standing behind me. So if I can get everyone to give a round of applause. Professor Niwa from the National Museum of Ethnology in Japan and Mr. Kari Akiba as well from GBK. A special thank you to Lita, John, and the team here at Gapitui for your hard work, care, dedication in making this exhibition possible. Your support and commitment have helped bring the stories and memories to life in such a meaningful way. We hope that when you walk through the exhibition here tonight, you will find your own stories there, the inside. That you will feel the connections between the past, the present, and the future.

0: As I finish, I want to acknowledge that my strength in this important work came from my connection to my aka, the late Mrs. Bethalia Lewis Sr. Her guidance and spirit have carried me throughout this journey. Like the old hymn book, and most of the old people here and others would know that, the old blue hymn book held closely in many of our homes. Those stories carry love, faith, and memory, and continuity across generations. Thank you all for being here, for listening, and for honoring these stories with us. Thank you.
1: A round of applause one more time.

commitments. And also I've seen the nurturing from above, from Dr. Julie and Dr. Anik as well. So I'd also like to commend them on their efforts as well. And, you know, just giving us new insights into preparing us to research, to preserve, to maintain, to keep our connections, to keep our stories alive. So I just want to do a special acknowledgement to those three ladies in particular, and all their work efforts. And I applaud you, and I see you, and I'm going to get some people. Yeah, I'm not going to introduce myself again. my part in this research, Julie and Annick came to me 4 years ago, maybe 5 years ago, to tell me about this project and this research and the possibility of my involvement in it as a recording engineer, music producer. My current location is in Canberra. I'm actually staff at the Australian National University these days. I'm a recording engineer, music producer. I manage and operate the Yilal First Nations Recording Studio at the School of Music at the ANU. Have been doing that for about 4 years now. So that's where I am. I've been down in Canberra for 10 years now, and I've been fortunate enough to come across people like Julie and Annick, and you know, thankful and grateful that I've been invited into this project. What does that mean on the music side of things, of music side of this research? As you heard earlier, there was music recorded during the research in the 70s as well, recorded onto cassette tape at the time. Recorded onto cassette tape at the time by musicologists Michio Hata and anthropologist Hironobu Kitauji. And we are blessed to have Hiro's daughter here tonight, as you've already heard as well. But we've taken those songs, we've taken cassette tapes, and we've digitized them. And also my role in the field work in this project was to visit the island communities and re-record as much of the original recordings as possible. So I visited Mer, Masig, Yama, and Mabuyag to try and recapture that repertoire 50 years on, which was very interesting. It was really special to be in the room to see people think about the songs and maybe how they have changed a little bit over 50 years. Very interesting from a research perspective as well. And just observing the community talk and sing and make decisions you know, within their community groups as well. So I also like to acknowledge and thank those island communities that allowed me to yet again come to their homes and record their music. Thank you for putting up with sometimes my stubborn ways and making you get to sing again and again and again and again. But well, some of you who have been involved in those sorts of recording projects know what's involved. So I also applaud Yipla as well and commend Yipla for your efforts and your contributions towards this research. I wish I wrote out a speech as well, but I didn't. I just wrote down points. And just a little bit about the music recording as well. You know, the original researchers came in with cassette deck and recorded onto cassette. Hopefully, a lot of people here still know what a cassette is, a cassette tape. I did a guest lecture at uni 2 days ago, and no one in the class knew what a cassette was. anyway, and so I turn up this time in the 21st century with my laptop, with a small device where I can plug 10 microphones into. And so the brief for each community was to have about approximately 10 singers in the group. And we would just sit around in a room. Sometimes that was the school library. Sometimes it was a cultural center or a classroom or something like that. Whatever sort of space that we could make available and set up a makeshift studio within. So we did that. We got great results. And it's been really interesting to hear the contrast between the older recordings versus the newer modern recordings as well. With that, I don't think the older recordings were ever published. I could be wrong, sorry, correct me on that. But I don't think they were alongside the publication of the book. And so this time around, as

0: researchers are continuing on this research. We've decided to contribute and give back to the community in a form of USB media. All the songs that I had recorded as part of this recent research, plus a bulk of the songs that were recorded in the 70s as part of the original research as well. I work at the Yilal First Nations Recording Studios, and a part of our work there as well is hoping to give back to First Nations communities in a lot of ways. And with the permission of our head of school, we decided to contribute towards this project as well by producing a product which is a USB, because CDs, anybody know what CDs are? CDs are almost phased out as well. No one has CD players anymore, so we now have USB. So this is a package of music, a collection, a catalogue of music recorded throughout the 70s and also recorded over the last 4 years on these island communities. We are going to officially hand this music back to each community right now. Unfortunately, we don't have enough to go around for everybody. But I did have an idea this afternoon that if anybody wanted access to any of this stuff, you could come and see me later and I'll try and put you down on the mailing list to send you something. But officially, this was the decision was to give it back to the community. It's not an item for sale at all, because it belongs to the people that this belongs to. So a great outcome for us, for my work and also for this research project. And I thought it might be nice to invite Dr. Sarah Kataji to the stage to help me officially hand this music back to community. But before we do that, I wanted Sarah to have the opportunity to say something if she would like to. Yeah?
1: Hi everybody, I'm so honoured and privileged to be here today. Thank you to the Zen Artcast Project, the Japan Zen Artcast Project, for making it possible for me to join you. It's my first time here in Zen Artcast. I never thought I'd make it here, and I'm just so excited to be here. Thank you. My parents, my mother Yuriko Kita Oji and my father Hiro Kita Oji, they came to Australia in 1969 as PhD students to ANU in Canberra. And even though they lived in Australia until they died, my mother died in 2002. My father, just recently, just before I found out about this project, unfortunately, in 2022, I think they always felt like outsiders. They felt like outsiders in Japan because they left when they were young and because of their family background, and they felt like outsiders where we lived in Melbourne as well in some ways, at university and in society, even though they had many friends from all over the place. But I know that my mother, she when she came in 1969, she lived for many years with the Dangati people in northern New South Wales in Kempsey. And I'm very close to the family that took her in at the time, ever since she died. And my father, after that, came here and was especially very well looked after by my Bala Michael Pussy's family on Mayor. And I just want to thank you, you know, you and your parents and your grandparents for making my father feel so welcome. I shouldn't have worn eye makeup because I'm going to start crying. So please don't share photos of me with eye makeup all over my face. I did bring a tissue though. I just feel very grateful that he was made so welcome here. And I think for him it was like a second home. I always asked him, you know, can I ever visit your family in Mare, in Murray Island? And he said, oh yeah, just go there. Just go there and ask for the Pussy family and tell them that, you know, Bala Hiro Bala came, and you're Hiro Bala's daughter. And I said, I grew up in suburban Melbourne. That's not how we do things, right? I didn't quite get it, but that's what he always said to me. Just go there and tell them that you're Hiro Bala's daughter and you'll be fine. when Anik and Julie first reached out to me, it was really by accident because I happen to be an academic editor and translator, and one of my editor friends heard about the project through Samantha Faulkner, through one of these talks that they gave in Queensland. And when Anik and Julie first contacted me, I have to admit I was a little bit suspicious, because over the years, many people would approach my parents because they knew that my mother had worked with Dangati people in Kempsey and my father in Torres Strait, especially since he became involved in the Mabo case. And my parents would always say, no, we don't have anything. Nothing. Just whatever we wrote in our papers at university, that's it. For them, you know, they took many photos, many personal photos, their own memories, their own precious memories of, of the people who were important to them. And that wasn't something to do with their research. So at first I was just like, oh, interesting project, tell me more, you know. But then Anik brought Michael Bala to come and see the photos and the recordings that my father had at home. And I realized that the project was much more than what I first thought. And especially, you know, when I started talking with Michael and hearing the stories about what he remembered of my father, he said that he was a little kid when my father was living in Mare next door. And the stories he told me made me realize, yeah, he definitely knew my father. And I looked for the recordings, and I looked all over the house after my father died, because, you know, my father was, he was a very messy person, didn't really take care of things very well, and I was worried that maybe, you know, they'd been destroyed. But in the end, I found them in his study, where he spent pretty much all day and night when he was older, and they were right by his desk where he always sat. And they're in this cabinet, and they're in pristine condition. So even though he didn't take care of like things like bank cards and bank statements and, you know, other stuff, he took really good care of all the photos that he had in albums right by his desk, and of the recordings. And it's just my great honor to be able, on his behalf and my family's behalf, to give those photos and recordings finally back to the people they belong to. And I made that very clear with the project as well. And when I spoke in Canberra, I wanted to be very clear that I was giving the recordings and the photos, and he has lots of slides as well that I'm yet to hand over, and also musical instruments, all these things that, you know, he was gifted by Michael's family and other people in Zenard Kes. It's very important to me, and also to my parents. Even though they're no longer here, I know it's very important to them that we give those back to the people. And if the universities and the museums can help us to, you know, digitize them or preserve them, that's great. But if the people who rightfully own these photos and recordings decide they don't want to share them publicly, whatever they want to do is fine by me and fine by my parents. So I leave those decisions to Michael and his family and to the other people who are in the photos and in the recordings. So I just like to make that really clear. And finally, you know, thank you again to you and your parents and your grandparents for sharing your stories, your food, your laughter, your songs, your music, your lives with my father and now with me. It's really more special to me than anything. So thank you.
2: 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And you may go, I listen more there on them other programs. Yumi here on Radio 4MW. Well, time for the news coming up, 10 o'clock.